Well, that is the first time I've ever heard that song. Amazing. The Travelling Wilburys with Dirty World. John from Jervis chose that song. Now, Angela from Goowa, good morning to you. Now, Angela, I know you. We met. We have indeedy do. And she said, could you play this song for me, Christine? I certainly can. Here we go with The Police and Every Breath You Take.

Oh, and that is The Police. Love that song too. Now, a KI resident has requested a song. not a president, they said, a resident. Oh, dear, oh, dear, oh, dear. Okay. All right. And you've chosen this song, and I must admit, it's a ripper. This is Tracy Chapman with Fast Car. To the KI resident, who does not want to share his name or her name.

Oh, great song. Great song. Now, for all those people who message me and want to choose a song, all you need to do for that is to, now get your pens ready, tick, tick, tick, tick, tick, tick, tick, is to text, and text only to 0457 116 992. That's 0457 116 992, and I will do my best to put your song on the list. I can tell you it doesn't take long to fill up. It doesn't indeed. Now, one of my listeners, he sent me, Brian, he sent me, "Stop whinging about the weather all the time." Oh, am I whinging? I don't know. I'm having a say, sometimes I probably am whinging. He said, "Why don't you give us a challenge, Christine?" And I thought, that sounds interesting. And as I read further, he said, "Why don't you give us a challenge to send in songs only relating to a sunny day or summer?" Well, it's either one, isn't it? So I think summer. I would like you all, for the next show, to send me a song that's related to summer. Now, I should be able to fill up a whole show with them, I'm sure. So if you don't make the list, it's not because I don't love you. It's because it's already full. But that's a challenge from Brian. And Brian, thank you. And I hope I'm not offending you, but, you know, I like the sunshine. Not as much as the cold winds and rain. But rain's good, I know that. But, yes, there you go. So all the 5 Kicks FM 90.7 Monday Morning Mix listeners, send me songs about summer for next week. Okay. Now, we'll get on with our next person. Who is Brian? Who says I'm whinging? You've chosen this song, Brian. This is Lou Reed.

Oh, don't you just love a bit of Lou Reed? Thank you very much, Brian, for that song. The next person on my list this morning is Lisa from Strath. Good morning to you, Lisa, and thank you very much. Love and kisses back to you. You've chosen this song, and this is one of my favourite top 100 songs. This is Ross Ryan. I am Pegasus.

Oh, don't you love that song? That's another memory song for me from when I was young. Yes, listening to it on the bus. Absolutely fabulous. Now, the next person on my list is Mary Rose from Humpty Doo. Good morning to you, Mary. Surely the mangoes are starting to look like they're doing something, because the weather over here is changing. I don't know what's going on, but it seems to be at the least a month ahead of its time, maybe even longer, maybe even a month and a half. And things that shouldn't be flowering are flowering. My tomato plant is looking so amazement, and I've got little tomatoes on it, which is unheard of this time of year. So I'm in shock. My lettuces are doing well. Everything in my garden is. What is going on with this weather? But I know that the mango season will be upon you very quickly, or is even starting. So have a good time up there at Humpty Doo. I'm thinking of you. It is probably so warm and cozy. Oh. But Brian said I whinge about the weather, so I'm trying not to do that as well. You've chosen this. She said, we're all sitting in the shed listening to you, Christine, and we've decided that we want to hear this song. Sorry to every listener out there. This is a great song. This is Alan Caswell with Cough.

Oh, I love coffee too. But I don't know about a triple shot espresso first thing in the morning. But a shot, an espresso just the same is very, very nice. And, you know, he's putting down the soy milk lattes and, yeah, well, you know, things have to happen these days. This is called progress and health. But I do love my coffee. I do indeed. Now, if you would like to request a song, I think I've said it before, you must ring. Not. If you ring, you won't get on. As simple as that. So text me on 0457 116 992. That's 0457 116 992. And I will do my best to add you to the list. Now, Brian put up a challenge, didn't he? Mm-hmm. So next week's list will be songs of summer. Songs of summer. So send them to me. And also, if you're enjoying what you're hearing, tune in tomorrow morning at 11 a.m. for Talk Back Tuesday with myself and David. Should be fun. It's been an absolute pleasure, everyone. Enjoyed every moment of it. Thank you for making my Monday morning so happy. Bye now.

0: Yes. I am the king. I did it with one hand tied behind my back. I don't know why they sent me these Twinkies, these midgets. I gotta hurt them. Put them in their place. You know what I'm saying, Yokohama? What do you do to people that F with you? Yep. Yep. Yep. Put them in their place. Here, let me demonstrate that again for you. Yep. Yep. Yep. And just because I hate her so much, and I really want her to fail miserably. Oh, I'm just kidding, Donna. Her name's Donna. She didn't... Yeah, don't give her a hand. She hasn't done anything yet. She's got half of my name. Did you notice that? And she got the second half. Plus, she lives in the valley. Y'all don't know about that. I'll explain later. So...
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My normal program on Fridays between 11 and 12. This Friday, again, I've got to assist somebody going to hospital, and unfortunately I won't be here again, and we will be sweet for the next week and the weeks after, of course, but it's been a bit of a disruption over the last month or so, but... Friday, yeah, I won't be here on Friday between 11 and 12 to do the health and fitness program. Have a good afternoon.

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0: I wish you'd come up here, Lee. 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
0: Mate, what's his number?
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0: That's 855-320-26.
1: Yes, it is. 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

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But yes, a little bit of an issue with my partner's got to go to the mainland for a bit of medical, so as I said, no show on Friday between 11 and 12, unfortunately, but anyway, back to the music. Have a good afternoon.

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Today I'll be playing you the latest in Australian country music. Along I'll be talking to Copperline and also Jake Davies. I hope you enjoy the music and don't forget to take time to smell the roses.

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And here's my single...

0: Victoria Crosby sang, "Bush kids don't do well in the city."
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0: I'm Marilyn, and you're listening to 5KIX FM 90.7, your own community radio station here on the beautiful Kangaroo Island. And we just played Copper Line with Gabriel. And I'd like to say a very big hello to Brad. How are you today?
1: I'm really well, Marilyn. How are you?
0: A good name, Brad Christmas.
1: Yes, it's true, believe it or not. Most people, want to see some evidence. They want to see my driver's license or something before they believe me, but
0: Yes.
1: it's true.
0: Well, Christmas is just a name, isn't it?
1: Yeah, it is. I met a woman a number of years ago who worked at a museum in London who traces family names.
0: Yes.
1: And she told me that the origin of the name, it's likely that someone left a baby on a church doorstep on Christmas Day.
0: Yes.
1: One of my ancestors would have been a foundling on a church doorstep. So
0: Yes.
1: that's the origin of it, which I thought was quite cool.
0: Yes. Well, it's good to have something cool that'll come up from out of your background, isn't it?
1: It's a growing up with a name like that isn't always easy, so it's nice just to
0: No.
1: get a bit older to find out the silver lining.
0: Well, I had a son that was born on Christmas Day, and he always used to say to me, "Why the heck did you have to have me on Christmas Day of all days of the
1: Because you get a lot of say in that sort of thing, don't you?
0: Yeah, it's like the weather. It happens when it happens. So you're a four-piece country rock band that's based between Sydney and the Blue Mountains.
1: Yes, that's right. Yep,
0: Yeah.
1: we're spread around a little bit, but we're close enough to be able to get together pretty regularly and rehearse and write
0: Yeah.
1: songs.
0: And you began in 2018.
1: Yeah, well, that's when we started the Copper
0: All right,
1: Line
0: yeah.
1: thing, but we were sort of playing together in, a number of different co cover bands and event bands and stuff for years before that. So we've
0: Yeah.
1: got a lot of musical miles under the belt together,
0: Yes.
1: and we're starting to build up a few with Copper Line now that we're on our third original record.
0: Yes, and how the time goes, isn't it? It just I don't know where the world goes to, but never mind. Yes,
1: Yes, yeah.
0: so
1: Incredibly.
0: your single of the moment is called Sleepwalker. Tell us about Sleepwalker.
1: Yeah, so this is a song that I wrote mostly during one of the COVID lockdowns.
0: Yes.
1: And it was, I mean, I'm sure a lot of people can relate to this feeling that, in the middle of the lockdown, it felt like all the days were starting to blend into each other. Every
0: Yes.
1: day felt like a just a rinse and repeat of the day before. And because of that, I felt like I was walking through life with my eyes half shut, really.
0: Yes.
1: I was kind of in a bit of a daze, and I wasn't really appreciating the things around me. I sort of came to realize. So I guess I wrote the song as a bit of a wake-up call to myself to say, look, even though it's a difficult time, there's still a lot of beauty in the world, still a lot that I had to be thankful for at the time. So yeah, it was kind of a reminder to myself to try and appreciate the little things. Even when life seems hard, you just got to try and appreciate the good things that happen and the beauty that is in the world.
0: Well, that's pretty much life, isn't it? What I mean, even when bad things happen, usually good things come out of it. And if we don't have bad, how do we know when it's really good?
1: Exactly. You've got to have the full
0: Yeah.
1: smorgasbord experience to appreciate those ups and downs, I think.
0: Yeah. And it molds and makes us into the people we turn out to be.
1: Yeah, absolutely. Yeah,
0: Yeah.
1: it's how you develop your character.

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1: So we are on Facebook. We're Copperline Band on Facebook. We are official Copperline on Instagram. If they're good places to go to keep up to date with all our releases and where we're playing and that sort of thing. We're also online.

0: you know, t-shirts and caps and all that sort of stuff from there. So those are the best places to go. You can listen to this single and all our music on all the popular streaming platforms, Spotify, Apple Music, YouTube Music. And this single is the first single from an upcoming record, which we will be releasing in the first half of next year. So that will be available to purchase on CD and vinyl for all of those beautiful people who still like to have a hard copy of music.
1: Yes, all the good things in life are going.
0: You'll be able to buy that through our website.
1: Yeah, that's right. I'm glad I'm at the tail end of my life and not the beginning of my life. I can't keep up with it all. I don't even want to keep up with it all. Never
0: mind. Big changes going on.
1: Yeah. Well, we got a pay copper line here at 5 Kicks FM with Sleepwalker, and I thank you very much for chatting.
0: Thanks so much for having me, Marilyn. It's been really lovely to speak to you again.
1: And thanks, Brad. And enjoy the rest of the day.
0: And you.

Well, g'day, my wonderful friends. Welcome to The Word. Welcome to our on-air worshiping community. I'm Pastor Marty, and during the next 30 minutes, I hope you'll enjoy some uplifting music and, of course, the presentation of God's Word. You know, recently our family was actually visiting Glenelg Beach. And if you're here in Adelaide, you know that Glenelg Beach is an absolutely stunning, a stunning beach. It's beautiful. We were there and it had been such a nice day and, you know, the sun was setting and we got to see this beautiful sunset down over the beach. You see, when you're back on the east coast, of course, the sun rises over the beach, but here in Adelaide, you get to see the sun set over the water, and it was just an amazing array of warm orange and pinks, just you know, bursting across the horizon. It was really something spectacular. You know, God is, in fact, the master artist. The Bible says that the heavens declare the glory of God, and the firmament shows His handiwork. The skies show His master work in creation. You know, the beautiful thing is that God not only created us, but He sustains us. And more than that, He gives us senses to actually enjoy the things of creation. Why don't you take some time this next week to actually admire the beauty of creation? It's springtime. Why don't you admire the beautiful blossoming flowers or the green grass, the birds that are singing? And if you can, go and enjoy a sunrise or a sunset. And I'm sure you'll experience seeing the beauty of God's creation. Today, we're continuing the message we started last week called How to Release a Flood of Healing, Part 2. And before we go and open God's Word together, we are going to enjoy this beautiful song by Dave Hunt called The Steadfast Love of the Lord. Please, I hope that you will enjoy and be blessed by this beautiful song.

That was The Steadfast Love of the Lord by Dave Hunt. And I certainly hope and pray that you have witnessed and experienced God's amazing, consistent, and patient love towards you. Because it's been shown to every single one of us. The Bible says, for God so loved the world, and that means you, that means me. Every single person has been a recipient of God's amazing love, His amazing grace. Friends, this is The Word. Welcome to our On Our Worshiping community. This is Pastor Marty, and today we are going to be studying a subject called How to Release a Flood of Healing. This is talking about forgiveness. We talked about this last week, actually. Last week, we shared the story of Simon Wiesenthal, who actually was a Jew who was in a Polish concentration camp, and as a young man after the war was confronted with the incredibly challenging experience of being asked by a Nazi soldier to forgive him, Simon did not forgive him. He left the room without saying a word. We read then about the fact that Jesus on the cross prayed that incredible prayer that encircled the whole world, that includes you and me and every person who has ever lived, when he said, Father, forgive them, for they don't know what they do. Jesus loved his enemies. He prayed for his murderers. We expect Jesus to forgive, but how can we also have that same type of love and forgiving heart that Jesus longs for us to have? There's a story found in the book of Luke, chapter 7, and it's the story of Jesus being invited around to actually a Pharisee's house, and the Pharisee's name was Simon. Simon had been healed by Jesus of his leprosy, and although Simon was incredibly grateful to Jesus, he wasn't yet quite willing to accept Jesus as the Messiah. He still looked at Jesus with an air of suspicion. And during this time that Jesus is at Simon's house, a woman of ill repute, of a past of ill repute, who her life had been transformed by the love of Christ, she comes and she actually anoints the feet of Jesus. And Simon sees this. She anoints Jesus' feet with this costly oil. She washes Jesus' feet with her tears and wipes them with her hair in an act of incredible love and devotion to Christ, of gratefulness for all that Jesus has done. But when Simon sees this, he thinks, how can Jesus allow this woman to touch him? Doesn't he know that she is a sinner? And Jesus tells Simon this interesting parable. The Bible says in Luke chapter 7 and verse 40, and Jesus answered and said to him, Simon, I have something to say to you. And he said, Teacher, say it. There was a certain creditor who had two debtors. One owed 500 denarii and the other 50. And when they had nothing with which to repay, he freely forgave them both. Tell me, therefore, which of them will love him more? Simon answered and said, I suppose the one whom he forgave more. And Jesus said to him, you have rightly judged. Then he turned to the woman and said to Simon, do you see this woman? I entered your house. You gave me no water for my feet, but she has washed my feet with her tears and wiped them with the hair of her head. You gave me no kiss, but this woman has not ceased to kiss my feet since the time I came in. You did not anoint my head with oil, but this woman has anointed my feet with fragrant oil. Therefore, I say to you, her sins, which are many, are forgiven, for she loved much, but to whom little is forgiven, the same loves little. Jesus here tells us an eternal truth. To whom little is forgiven, the same loves little. Now, these words were actually spoken as a gentle rebuke to Simon, that proud Pharisee and religious leader.
what Jesus is essentially saying is simply this, that if you believe that God has only forgiven you a small amount, then you will only be capable of loving a small amount. But when you believe the good news that with all your heart that God has forgiven you of an infinite debt that you could never repay, then criticism and coldness will melt away as the love of Christ flows through your heart. You see, our ability to forgive and to love others is in direct proportion to how much we believe we have been forgiven. On the cross, Jesus prayed, "Father, forgive them. They don't know what they do." Father, forgive them. Jesus, on the cross, in agony, is dying to save his enemies, and he's praying for his murderers. As he hung on the cross, he did not even once murmur or complain or speak one word of criticism against those who despised him. And friends, that prayer of Christ for his enemies embraced the whole world. This is from the classic book called Desire of Ages. It took in every sinner, that prayer, that had lived or should live from the beginning of the world to the end of time. Upon all of us rests the guilt of crucifying the Son of God. But the good news is this: to all, forgiveness is freely offered. You know, the verse that changed my life was Romans chapter 5. I grew up hearing about God and his love, but I did not understand unconditional love. And I must confess and say that I still don't fully understand it. There are still so many times where I catch myself treating other people based on how they treat me rather than with unconditional love, because that's our human nature. And we need constantly to come to Jesus and ask for him to pour his love into our hearts. When I was young, I struggled to have peace in my relationship with God. I struggled to believe that my sins were forgiven. And therefore, that impacted the way that I treated others. And the Bible tells us, though, this incredibly good news. Romans chapter 5 and verse 8 says, "But God demonstrates his own love toward us in that while we were still sinners, Christ died for us." So the Bible says that while I was still a sinner, Christ died for me. What did I do to deserve it? Was it because I was good? Was it because I did lots of charitable deeds or gave lots of money or was generous? None of those things. None of those things is the reason why Jesus gave his life for me. He simply died for me because that was the only way I could be saved. He died for me while I was a sinner. He loved me. Even, the Bible says, while I was an enemy, verse 10, "For if when we were enemies, we were reconciled to God through the death of his Son, much more having been reconciled, we shall be saved by his life." You see, even while I was an enemy of Christ, even while I treated God with disdain and disrespect and I went through life doing my own thing, in spite of what God had done for me, even then God's love was not changed. Even with my cherished sins, my lust, my pride, my neglect, my indifference, even then Jesus gave his life for me to take away my sins. Praise God. What a wonderful Savior is Jesus, my Jesus, as the song says. Christ, he is our song. He is our salvation. And when you are assured of his love, this love that is unchanging and unwavering and constant, and you're assured that Jesus has taken away your sins, when you trust that, then you can have power to actually forgive others as well. It's only then that you can release a flood of healing into your own heart and to somebody else's heart as well. We're going to come to another song. It's by Alan Jackson. It's called Love Lifted
me when nothing else could. Love is what lifted me. And when we come back, we're going to look at how do we apply this to our lives.

That was Love Lifted Me by Alan Jackson. You're listening to The Word. Welcome to our on-air worshiping community. This is Pastor Marty. Today we have been continuing our study from last week, looking at how to release a flood of healing. We're talking about forgiveness. And we've talked about the fact that, of course, there is a necessity of forgiveness. Christ says that if we do not forgive, then God can't forgive us. And the reason for that is because unforgiveness is actually something that separates us from God. That drives away the Holy Spirit. And today we've looked at the fact that when Jesus spoke to the Pharisee Simon, and he said about the woman who had anointed his feet and washed his feet with her tears, he said to the person who forgives little, loves little. The person to whom little is forgiven, rather, loves little. When we understand the depths of God's love for us and how much He has forgiven us, that is what enables us to forgive others. And so that's what I want to come to. I want to look at some very practical application here. This is an issue. Forgiveness is an issue. In fact, it's probably one of the hardest things to actually do. It can be harder than losing a loved one, because when somebody has stabbed us in the back, so to speak, perhaps they have betrayed our trust, it is a very difficult thing to forgive. It's actually beyond our ability to do. We need the love of Christ in our hearts. I think this is one of the reasons why Paul the Apostle prayed for the Christian community in Ephesus, and he prayed this prayer, praying that God's people would understand the height, the width, the length, the breadth of God's incredible love. Because when we can grasp the depth of God's love, that is what enables us to actually forgive others. When we believe that Christ has forgiven us, that is what enables us to forgive others. The obvious point is this: if I'm struggling to forgive, how do I muster up the ability to forgive? It's not just through determination. Even if I know I should, that doesn't mean that I can. I actually need to come before Jesus and say, Lord, put your forgiveness in my heart, and trust that he will answer that prayer. The next point is this. Sometimes we say things like time heals all wounds, but when it comes to forgiveness, that is not the case. It's been sad for me in my ministry to meet with people who sometimes there has been years that have gone by and they haven't spoken to a family member because of some issue that took place. And it was a big issue. It was significant, but time does not actually heal all wounds. The reality is, it's actually the sooner that we forgive, the better. The sooner we seek forgiveness, the better. Jesus, in fact, talked about this in Matthew chapter 5, verse 23 and 24, when he talked about when you come to bring your gift before the altar, but there you remember that your brother has something against you. He says, go leave your gift there and go and make things right with your brother and then come. In other words, Jesus is appealing to us and saying, even before you come to me in earnest prayer, if you, while you're praying, you sense that there is unforgiveness in your heart, that actually needs to be dealt with. There needs to be an attempt to reconcile. Now, sometimes you can't always reconcile because that's a two-way street. You can only offer forgiveness. You can't guarantee the other person how they will respond. Now, the other thing is, when you offer forgiveness, you're not saying that what they did was okay. You're not saying that what they did was appropriate. But what you are doing is you're saying, I'm letting go of any desire of bitterness towards you. I'm letting go of any desire for revenge towards you. That is what forgiveness is all about. You see, forgiveness is letting go of any desire for revenge. It's through Christ actually loving the person who has hurt us. Forgiveness is a decision to bring healing. Forgiveness is clearing unforgiveness
off of the record books of heaven. It's actually getting rid of that sin of unforgiveness from our hearts and from our lives. What forgiveness is not? It's not dependent on the other person wanting forgiveness. It is not condoning wrong behavior, and it's not a denial of consequences either. There are consequences. Forgiveness is not putting ourselves back into a position to be hurt again. You can love the person, but not necessarily be with them. That is absolutely legitimate. And forgiveness is not heartless or apathetic. It's not just cold and I don't really care anymore. Forgiveness is always, true forgiveness comes from the heart. If it is appropriate, we should go to the person directly and seek reconciliation. That is the counsel that Christ gives us in Matthew chapter 18. Often what we do so often, unfortunately, is rather than talk to the person directly, we go and talk to somebody else, and it only makes things worse. If it's appropriate and it's safe and our heart is in the right place, go to the person directly and seek reconciliation. There's definitely times where we need to seek guidance from godly people in our lives because we're not sure what to do. We're not sure how to approach the situation. And if you need to go and talk to someone that you trust, a godly counselor, they may be a pastor or a spiritual leader or someone that you certainly trust as a godly person, certainly you can talk to them and seek wisdom. The other point is that we need to be patient and forgiving towards all, whether they are actually a Christian or not. And that's what Paul hints at Colossians chapter 3 and verse 13. You know, the reality is that sometimes we can actually forgive a complete stranger much more easily than we forgive a fellow Christian or church member or a family member. But here's what the Bible says in Colossians 3:13, bearing with one another and forgiving one another. If anyone has a complaint against another, even as Christ forgave you, so also you must do. So the reason sometimes we struggle to forgive those who are closer to us is actually because we expect more from them. But still we should be quick to offer forgiveness and seek reconciliation before that unforgiveness festers into a wound that becomes even more difficult to deal with. Forgive to the point where you genuinely hope for the best for the person you're forgiving. That's what I believe Jesus meant when he prayed, "Father, forgive them, for they don't know what they do." Jesus still wanted the soldiers who put the nails through his hands, the religious leaders who had condemned him, and he still wanted every sinner to be saved. He wanted the best for them. Jesus says, love your enemies. And then he says, bless those who curse you. Do good to those who spitefully use you and persecute you, that you may be sons and children of your Father who is in heaven. You see, our Father in heaven is kind to the unkind. He is merciful to the unmerciful. God doesn't treat us as we deserve. And when we forgive to the point that we genuinely hope for the best for the person we're forgiving, I believe that is when the love of Christ is flowing through our hearts. It's very interesting in Simon Wiesenthal, in his experience as a Jew, when he talked to numerous other people about what he should have done, whether he should have forgiven this Nazi soldier or not. Interestingly, when he would speak to Jewish students, they would inevitably say, you did the right thing, you shouldn't have forgiven him. But when he would speak to Christians, inevitably they would say, you should have forgiven him. We forgive because Christ has forgiven us. And friend, there is no other religion in the world that teaches forgiveness like the Christian faith. Because it is only through Jesus that true forgiveness can be understood. Forgive and allow that memory to fade.
by not constantly bringing it back up. The Bible says in Micah chapter 7 and verse 19, it talks about the fact that God casts our sins into the depths of the sea. And the Bible says in Hebrews 10:17 that when God forgives us, that he remembers our sins no more. Now, aren't you glad that God doesn't bring up our sins? Aren't you glad that when God forgives, he forgets? That's something that we also need to do. To experience true forgiveness, we can't keep rehashing and reliving over those traumatic and terrible moments that have happened.

0: It's 421.
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Refugee advocates now say his family's ultimate goal was to reach asylum in Canada.

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time in the dark forest. I'm wearing a disguise and a shadow and a mask, but these are still my eyes. I'm watching you closely, measuring your pulse. I'm always beside you, I'm always beside you, treading in short silent steps right behind you, working up a spell so that I'll always find you. I'm always beside you, always beside you, always beside you, always

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It was a long march from Cadets. The 6th Battalion was an extra tour, and it was me who drew the card. We did Canongra and Shoalwater before we left.

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0: Hey, Christine, on looking at getting my lounge room floor recovered, do you know anybody locally?
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0: What sort of floors does he do?
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0: Mate, what's his number?
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0: That's 855-320-26.
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Good evening. Now, this song I'm here to tell you is 21 verses long, so get ready for a long story. And it starts off with a woman talking at her husband's funeral to a friend, and she's talking about her life with her husband and her family driving in outback Queensland in all kinds of weather. And Dan's going to start us off, and Missy and I will pick it up. And our special guest is Naomi Evans on the violin. She's a driving woman.

The plan now, move back to town before the winter returns with a chill on the ground. Because what I have lost can seldom be found. 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Eventually the children will move to the east, but I couldn't stand the bustle of even a quiet city street. I'll stay in the scrub here where my heart really beats, for some dogs are too old to change.

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